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Keep listening, keep smiling. This has been heard on www.radiomadhuban.in. I'm in South Africa, but you can tune into this wherever you are in the world and stay tuned into this wonderful fragrance.

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1: Yes, ma'am. I think if comparatively, if we see from last 24 to 25 and 26, the number of cyber crimes has increased. As per the NCRP data, there was a spike in terms of more than 24% of cyber crimes, and it leads to more than 20+ thousand crores of money. Mm-hmm. And when it comes, you know, these are the AI based, you know, AI is useful for various purposes, and it is not that like, the cyber criminals are also more using for, you know, culprit activities. So like one is like deep fake they're using, and AI voice clones, which is happening in a bigger way. And if you look at that, like last year and this year, I think slightly it has come down like anything. Digital arrest, last year it was a rampant, you know, the digital arrest scams were more in the last year, kind of thing. And QR code payment methods, you know, QR code, like when we all know QR code payments, like when we are making a payment, we can, you know, enter our MPIN and we can complete the transaction. Mm-hmm. But unfortunately, there are fraudsters, like they're sending, you know, fake links to enter this MPIN to get, you know, money and all such kind of things. And as usual, like, you know, recently, war is also happening. So keeping that in mind, people are also using, you know, online gas booking scams kind of thing. And the digital census is also happening in across the India, right? So like all the users, you know, citizens are entering their data into the web portal. And only thing is that the enumerators will come and, you know, confirm the data at your home. Hmm. So no one will call you. No one will ask you to share the OTP or to check the data and kind of thing. Like, we don't have anything on mobile, so nothing is there to check. You know, through that, like, they're asking to install that remote access mobile apps kind of thing. Through that, they're collecting our, you know, important credentials kind of thing. So which is also happening. And fake customer care numbers. As we all know, like in any website, if you go there and if you see that fake customer care numbers, you know, customer care numbers are there. Mm-hmm. But the only thing is, like, if you go to the website, for example, if you want to go to the MHA website, let's go to the MHA website directly. Don't search anything on the mm-hmm. browser level. And in the browser level, what are the data which you are able to see in the right portlet? You know, left mm-hmm. portlet, middle and right portlet. In the right portlet, like, what are the information which you are able to see? That information can be changed by anyone by mm-hmm. logging there. And that is not validated by anyone also. And that way, like, you know, no organization is responsible, right? So as a citizen responsibility, like, we have to get into their website, any customer care number. So now the customer care numbers are also got changed. Earlier it was 16 digits, 12 digits and all. So now it has come to, you know, a short code. A devotee has also introduced the short code, you know, customer care numbers for various activities, either it is a banking services, support services and all such kind of things. So that is also happening. And UPI collect requests, you know, is also happening in a bigger way. You know, like, you know, they were not telling you anything, you know, just like, you know, some refund is there. Mm. I also got a call saying, like, you know, you are having an accidental insurance with XYZ thing. Mm. And like, last years, you are not paying. I know, like, the policy was discontinued, but they were asking, you know, like, last years, you are not paying anything. So now we are sending a link. You confirm, like, what are the amount you paid?
0: Mm.
1: You know, once we paid for any insurance, that is a gone case, right? So like, they were asking you to, we are going to send a link. And that you just click the link and provide the data, and we are going to verify, like, whether you are the right person or not. And they're asking me to enter their my MPIN to, mm-hmm. you know, receive money. So when we are receiving money, there is no need of, you know, sharing the MPIN, right? The mm-hmm. money will come to you directly into your account. So that is also happening. And we are also seen in recent cases. So like that QR codes are there, you know, everywhere. Like, now QR code trending is more mm-hmm. and QR code is paying. either for feedback, quiz, and everything like we are doing. In one of the petrol pump, they are supposed to receive the money. See, for example, once you go to the any such kind of petrol pumps kind of thing, after that, like, you have to pay money. So while paying the money, there is a QR code.
0: Hmm.
1: One person, what he done is, like, he changes the QR code. So okay. The petrol pump people were not able to realize that for 1.5 days. So later part, they're able to realize, like, the money is not coming into the account, where it is going.
0: Hmm.
1: So they have checked all the QR codes. So out of 4 QR codes, two QR codes are fraudulent.
0: Okay.
1: So normally what we have to do is, like, we have to scan the QR code. We have to confirm, like, whether we are making the payment to this person or not.
0: Correct.
1: So once the person is confirmed, then you can transfer the amount.
0: Mm.
1: But you verify those things, as a customer, and in a later part, to avoid the consequences, we have to confirm the customer and let's pay the money. So that kind of crimes are also increasing. And as you all know, like, OTP threats as evergreen.
0: Mm.
1: These are all evergreen. So whatever the way, like, they will emotionally try to blackmail the citizen or user, and they will try to get the OTP or passcodes or whatever it is. So now nowadays, like, these kind of things are happening in a bigger way at national level. And recently, by using these things, the Middle East, the warfare and war which is happening. So through that, like, gas connections and gas delivery kind of thing, that is also happening in a bigger way, in some of the things. And .apk files fraud, they're telling, like, you have reward points, you have accumulated this many number of reward points to, get it reimbursed. You try to install this application and get it reimbursed kind of thing. So these are the different types of, cyber crimes which are happening at national level or, across the country.
0: Hmm. So, as you mentioned, can you also tell us fake apps, phishing links, or fake customer support scams mein kya common patterns dekhne ko mil rahe hain?
1: See, the thing is, like, the fake applications, you never install any application from the Play Store.
0: Mm.
1: So, for example, if you want to install any application, any mobile application, either it should be Play Store or iOS Store, or, like, government web store. For example, like, whatever the application you wanted to install, that should be installed only from the legitimate Play Stores.
0: Hmm.
1: If you are receiving any applications in the form of .apk files kind of thing, which you have to be care, if it is internal within the organization, or if it is known person, and if that could be done, and before that also you have to verify, and never ever install, as a general person, never ever install any .apk files from unknown sources.
0: Mm.
1: Something is there, try to download it from the App Store, Play Store kind of thing. And second thing, what you are asking is, like, phishing links. The phishing links is also same. If that mail is originated, if the mail is originated from a legitimate sources,
0: mm.
1: you have to check, if it is a general mail, we know, like, what kind of mails which are going to be transacted in this thing. And if you suspect anything, like, which is serious, which you have to act quickly, which you have to share, it within no time.
0: Hmm.
1: So these kind of emergency situations, if all of those mails creates, and if the mails ask any such kind of information, you have to suspect, and you have to respond accordingly. And the next point is, like, you are also asking the fake customer care. So as I discussed with you, like, in any browser, you can go there and you just type directly, and you will be getting n number of customer care numbers. So which is the right customer care number, which you have to judge it. So which we cannot judge, most of the times. So what we recommend is, you just go to the direct website. For example, if you want to go to the MHA, go to the MHA website and check, like, what are the customer care number. For example, if you go to any bank website, go to the bank website directly, check, like, what are the customer care numbers. So we always recommend to go to the website directly and check the customer care number and try to call them. Okay, before you sharing, they also will be asking some kind of authenticated information kind of thing. Then you have to check, like, am I giving that information to the right person or not.
0: Mm.
1: So either a fake app or phishing links or this thing. So for all these things, across the common pattern is they want the user data.
0: Mm.
1: They wanted the critical data of the people. So when it comes to the pattern or asking money, kind of, you know, asking some kind of information in various means. But, you know, in the fake mobile applications, initially, you know, they ask for the money directly.
0: Mm.
1: So then the moment you install the mobile application, the money will be get credited into the account.
0: Mm.
1: How and all those things, you know, that is, you know, it not supposed to be discussed here. The thing is, like, as I told you, if at all if you are installing any mobile application, it should be installed only from the Play Store or iOS Store. And if at all if you are installing any mobile application from any third party sources, either it could be messages or instant messaging platforms or emails kind of thing, you have to doubly check, verify before you install those things. Otherwise, there is always chances that it can be installed and we will, you know, the user will get into the later part, they will get into the lot of issues.
0: Mm-hmm.
1: And we have seen, you know, the kind of issues which have happened at national level, you know, especially during the COVID-19, later part also, like, so many cases came into the limelight, that like fake mobile applications were got installed for various purposes, either it is a loan or, you know, some kind of personal loan, whatever it is, for various reasons. So those kind of things, you have to be very, very careful, you know, before installing such kind of things. And, you know, when you are providing any such kind of data, you have to be careful.
0: Mm-hmm.
1: And especially since you are talking about a mobile application, so mobile safety is also very, very important. Like, everyone will have some hundreds of mobile applications, 40, 50 mobile applications. Just really think of yourself. Out of 40 mobile applications, how many mobiles you are using on a regular basis?
0: Mm-hmm.
1: Maximum 2, 3, 4. So what will happen to the remaining mobile application? They'll silently listen all your things.
0: Mm-hmm.
1: If you are not using the mobile application, so make them inactive or, you know, log out properly. And if at all there are any credentials are there, you mm-hmm. remove such kind of things. And those are the, you know, some cyber hygiene practices someone should follow when you are doing, so that you can safeguard your own personal information and your own hard-earned money. Because, like, everything is, like, you know, mobile applications, everything was linked now.
0: Mm-hmm.
1: Either it could be a salary account, private account, whatnot. So we are not, nowadays, like, we are doing only digital transactions. Now the cash transactions are less, digital transactions are more.
0: Mm-hmm.
1: And, you know, so keeping that in mind, like, you have to be doubly careful when you are using such kind of applications or clicking on links or paying money in the form of either UPI or online or whatever the way it is. Yes.
0: So basically, official platforms se hi download karna applications ko ya fir customer care support numbers bhi official platforms se hi use karna, rather than directly searching on any browser and taking the first response. As you mentioned, those are editable. कोई भी चेंज कर सकता है. एंड जस्ट बीइंग माइंडफुल ऑफ द डेटा दैट वी हैव, नॉट जस्ट इन टर्म्स ऑफ द डेटा इन आवर फोन्स, बट आल्सो नॉट एक्चुअली शेयरिंग द डेटा विद समबडी एल्स. बीइंग वेरी माइंडफुल कि व्हाई समबडी आस्किंग अबाउट आवर एम पिन और अबाउट आवर बैंक अकाउंट अननेसेसरी. सो बीइंग वेरी क्लियर ऑन दैट इज आल्सो वेरी इंपॉर्टेंट.
1: यस Yes.
0: The AI-generated scams, deepfake content, or fake online identities ka misuse kis tarah se ho raha hai aajkal?
1: So, like, you know, we have seen, you know, the fake identity and all such kind of things recently. Again, like, it is again more or less into the most of the

0: videos are, fake investment scams that we have seen, by after, 6:30, 7:30 p.m. any social media platform you go, some celebrity or some, famous personalities, they will be talking to invest this XYZ amount for this XYZ period of time, and after your retirement you will be getting this kind of amount, kind of thing. So like, you have to be very, very careful. So like, especially fake voice clonings, investments in the famous personalities, either it could be ministers, IAS, and organizational heads, CEOs, CXOs, whoever it is there. So they were trying to, all influential people, right? These fraudsters are using all influential people to, clone their voice, with their actions. For example, I'm doing these kind of actions, so these actions also remains, and the syncing and all such kind of things. You have to be very, very careful, especially when it comes to these kind of things. So it is leading actually in many Telegram groups, whatnot, all these instant messaging platform, it could be anything, in these platforms, like they are posting these kind of things, and if the people are unaware and if the people are not known, so immediately they're posting on the links which they have provided, they're sharing the data and they're paying the money. Later part they're realizing this thing. So one is like fake investments, and second thing, like, unwanted emergency, members of the family are met with an accident kind of thing, or members of the mem in a serious condition where you have to pay money to get, get the hospitalization kind of thing. So these kinds of things are happening in a bigger way. So as an end user, everyone, like, we all have to understand one thing very, very clearly. So unless and until you struggle and you invest your own hard and work and nothing, you will get it. And now nothing is possible. Sorry, nothing is easily. Nothing will come easily. The point is, like, unless and until you invest, we are investing the 1,000, 2,000, 10,000, and they are showing some kind of, lakhs of rupees, and wherein you can't withdraw a single rupee also, right? So like, you have to understand one thing very clearly. Like, if you invest 2,000 rupees overnight, no one will give you lakhs of rupees. In this earth, nothing is free. So we have to understand one thing very, very clearly. In this earth, nothing is free. We have to struggle to get, money in various means. Everyone is doing some work, then only you'll be getting the money. Nothing like, if you invest 1,000 rupees and next day it'll become 10,000 rupees, 1 lakh rupees. All those things are, you have to be very, very careful. So that also, people are asking you to invest. They are showing, on your platforms, on your account, like, this money is residing. You can withdraw the money. Initially, they may allow you to withdraw the money, kind of thing. The money is accumulated to some extent, for 15, 20 lakhs kind of thing. After you investing 3, 4, 10 lakhs kind of thing. So that time, like, users are not allowed to withdraw a single rupee also. So you have to be very, very careful while you are doing such kind of investments. So all these things, in one way, these things are happening. In recently, I have read in somewhere also, AI is also studied one, one of the bill. So the bill was actually somewhere around 40, 50,000 rupees. Then AI is analyzing these things. AI is analyzing these things, like, how come you are arrived to this 40 lakhs? And it was found, like, there was so many duplicate transactions which were got, which were got there. So AI is useful. There the AI is useful. And we are able to use our AI for various purposes. And cyber criminals are using it in the different purposes. And AI is useful for more purposes. That was analyzed from 42 lakhs, it has become a 14 lakhs. So, like, you just see the difference. Like, for you to do it, like, you will take a good amount of time, number of hours. But the thing is, like, by using that AI, like, you are able to get rid of that thing, or you are able to provide a solution within no time. Right, those usefulnesses are there, and AI is also giving beautiful things. But these voice clones, deep fakes, and all, we have seen, like, deep fakes are also there. In the when it comes to the deep fake application, as I told you, like, the financial investments by using the famous personalities and all the things, you can just see, like, what was the real time video and what was the deep fake video, which you can understand easily. If it is a deep fake video, they will be doing a lot of, one is first and foremost thing which you can understand is lip sync. Lip sync. If the lip sync is inappropriate, then you can easily understand you will be speaking something and your lip sync is telling something.
1: Mm.
0: So there is a lip sync issue that has to be done, and the background and the kind of advertisements which they are making. So all those things are very, very critical to check whether it is a real video or a deep fake video.
1: Mm.
0: Deep fake videos can easily be identified by using the lip sync kind of thing. And you also talked about fake online identities. What is the next question? Sorry, I forgot.
1: So basically this, as you mentioned, how are these being misused? And I think whatever you shared is a very clear indication that while AI has a lot of benefits, at the same time, cyber criminals are using it in a way that is like used on social media to misguide and create identities or misuse the already existing content from famous personalities to build a trust with the viewers, so that it's easy for them to scam people.
0: Yes, ma'am. So those things are more nowadays. People are within less time, with less investment, wanted more returns kind of thing. It is always a danger, so you have to be doubly careful. Like, in spite of this many awareness, still people are facing these kind of issues, either the departments and various other ministries and kind of thing. But as an end user, like, we know very clearly. So these kind of frauds are more prone to either women or senior citizens, or about to retire or just retired persons. They'll be getting huge amounts of money, retirement benefits kind of thing. So after that, like, they have to sustain their life. The moment you search, another biggest thing is, like, nowadays in the era of AI, if you search something or if you discuss something, immediately the related advertisements will come on your search engine or mobiles kind of thing. You have to be doubly careful. So when we are using the mobile or when we are browsing something kind of thing, you have to be doubly careful. If you're thinking something, the related advertisements will come to you. So it is up to the user to check whether it is relevant to me or not, right? So you wanted to invest something, and immediately a number of advertisements will come. No, like, you have to be doubly check whether, if you are making any investment kind of thing, so that SEBI checks will be there, and other financial ministries and departments, the checks will be there, whether those things are followed or not. If it is not followed, there is always chances that these kind of things can happen. So especially these categories of people have to be very, very careful when they are doing, especially when with the use of AI, it almost looks like realistic. So it looks like realistic, and they will try to threaten you, and if you are not falling into their trap kind of thing, and there, after losing the money, we have to approach either 1930, CyberTools, and all those things, that we will discuss later on. Right, please go ahead.
1: So cyber criminal psychological tricks or manipulation techniques ka use karke logo ko kaise scam karte hain?
0: Yes, so as we discussed, mostly the cyber criminals will play with the emotions of the human beings.
1: Mm-hmm.
0: They are also human beings, and we are also human beings. So most of the cyber criminals, they are first-time users. And the moment you talk more, they will go somewhere. So emotionally, we will be connected. So they will try to give some unrealistic offers.
1: Mm-hmm.
0: For example, now the festival is coming up. So all festival related, like, these dry fruits are available, this many number of years of dry fruits are available only for this cost. And this is offer is valid only for 3 hours.
1: Mm.
0: That offer may not be available later.
1: Gen Z.
0: This, mobile phone is, highly discounted prices on some of the platforms kind of thing. So they will try to emotionally blackmail you, and they will try to use the emotional, like, whatever you are searching. So based on that, related advertisements will come to you. When you are searching something, the related advertisements also will come like that. So you have to they will try to give some unrealistic offers, either, three sets of clothes, XYZ price, and three sets of, beauty products, or, these things. And, based on your research or based on your interest, so such kind of advertisements will come. So they will try to play emotionally because they are looking for that product.
1: Mm.
0: Like, they will use that that as a chance to get into your get into your shoes, and they will give such kind of advertisements kind of thing. And again, like if you are, you know, get into that kind, get into that platforms kind of thing. So after doing all these things and after making the payments, you will be getting the 403 page error. You can't do anything. Again and again, again and again, again and again, you will be clicking that many number of times. How many number of times you will click it, that many number of times the money will goes from your pocket. So you have to be very, very careful. So they will try to play with your emotions. They will try to, you know, if at all if you are not falling into that kind of emotions, they will try to blackmail you, right? So like you are already, we got your details, these expenditure details, and we also got all your relatives' friends' data. If at all if you are not, you know, paying this expenditure amount by this expenditure time, and we are going to, you know, viral these things in the social media platforms kind of thing. So that is another kind of threats. You know, as I told you, that heavy discounts for the products kind of thing. So that is another kind of thing. So these are the various tricks used by the cyber criminals. For example, take an example of digital arrest, which we all know. There's nothing called digital arrest in India. No legal enforcement agency will, you know, arrest you digitally. So please try to understand, you know, the highest authority in India has spoken about that. Just imagine like what kind of emergency situation we are in, right? You have to be very, very, very careful. No legal enforcement agency will arrest you digitally. So like you have to suspect those things. You have to discuss with your family members. Or if you are not aware, like try to talk to your friends and family friends or friends, you know, like this kind of thing which is happening and all. You know, no one will ask you to come and sit in front of the laptop or a camera. No one will ask you to, you know, you should not go anywhere. And we are going to threaten. Let them do like whatever they want to do. But you should not, you know, that is again, you know, blackmailing. They're telling like, you know, these kind of drugs are there on your name, these kind of SIMs are misused, or this kind of, you know, things are came and misused on your thing. You know, all those things, you know, like you have not done anything. First, you have to judge yourself, whether are you sent anything, any courier or not.
1: It's true,
0: No.
1: not.
0: Whether did you receive any kind of SIM cards or credit cards or, you know, drugs on your name? No. Because your activity is something different,
1: Correct.
0: right? So they will try to emotionally blackmail you, and they will try to, you know, say like, you know, these are the offers kind of thing. So as a user, as a citizen, it is our prime responsibility to understand and like why this call has come to me first. Why this call has come to me? Are you involved into any such kind of activity? No. Your job is not, your activity is not that, and your family is not involved into that. So you have to analyze yourself. Please check yourself first. And then you respond accordingly, right? So they will try to play with only with your emotions, with your interests, with your, you know, likes kind of thing. So these things you have to be careful when we are sharing, when we are doing something and all such kind of things. It all matters, you know. They will try to create a pattern and they will try to attack on you, right? So you have to be careful to safeguard yourself from all such kind of activities, right?
1: सर हमारे एक व्यूअर का सवाल आया है, ऑनलाइन फ्रॉड और इवॉल्विंग साइबर थ्रेट से बचने के लिए सिटीजंस कौन सी सिंपल साइबर सेफ्टी हैबिट्स और प्रिकॉशंस फॉलो कर सकते हैं?
0: Yes, ma'am, that is a good question. And everyone are telling the same thing. Once again, we are reiterating. So first thing, no one will ask you the OTP share. You know, you should not share any OTP, right? And like you should not share any of your passwords. And second thing, all your financial accounts, social media accounts, please enforce a multi-factor authentication, which is another layer of security, which will protect you. If something goes wrong with your OTP, you know, if something goes with your username and password, definitely they will be asking, you know, that two-factor authentication. Then you enter, then only the things will happen. So you should have a strong password, which is a minimum of 12 characters, and you should enforce the two-factor authentication. And the two-factor authentication should be enabled on all your financial accounts and all of your social media accounts kind of thing. And third thing, if something, you know, if you are receiving any offers or, you know, highly discounted products kind of thing, check, you know, you have complete freedom to go and check in the websites, go and check in the particular you know, brand websites and all such kind of things. Go there, check it. If it is there, try to purchase from there. You know, like why someone will give you at free of cost or, you know, highly discounted price? Why someone will give you a, you know, Rolex or Rodo watch at 90% discount? Do you get it? Or you will get, you know, one bottle of water less than, you know, some exposure amount, right? So you have to be careful. So no one will give you or no one will tell you like these are the things kind of thing. So like you have to be, you should not tempt for, you know, highly discounted products or highly discounted these things. And links, especially if it is any links or any images, any videos, if it comes from an unknown sources, never ever click on those things. So you have to enable all the privacy and security settings on all your social media accounts and try to keep it in a strict manner so that you can safeguard yourself. And if you safeguard yourself, that means like you are safeguarding your family, if at all if you are working somewhere, your organization, and for the national, you're also contributing for the national security, right? You know, for, you know, cyber Surakshit Bharat. So by end of the day, we're all citizens and we have to secure our country in a, by, you know, in a secure way by sharing those things. You know, the money we are losing, the money we are losing, and it goes out of our country at, you know, within no time. So like, you know, which is also important as a nation, as a citizen of the nation. So it is our prime responsibility to safeguard your things by following those, you know, either passwords, multi-factor authentication, not clicking in the links, and never ever fall trap for, you know, highly discounted products kind of thing, right? So like that, there are so many. At the same time, good to have good antivirus on your platforms. Very good antivirus you should have. You know, we are not promoting any, but to secure your device, you should have good antivirus. And you know, so that if something comes also, it will alert you so that you can check whether it is a legitimate or not, valid or not, and accordingly you can proceed further. Okay, so those things if you can follow, and you can arms secure yourself, your hard-earned money, at the same time your family, your organization, right?
1: Sir, aakhir mein aap hamare viewers ke liye kya key awareness message dena chahenge?
0: So these are the, you know, awareness messages. You know, as I told you, the latest trends which are happening. So because of that war situation, you know, delivery of gas cylinders and black, you know, so many kind of things. You please follow only the proper, proper websites and proper, you know, booking kind of thing. No one will call you to, you know, to share your DAC numbers, OTPs and all these kind of things. And again, as I told you, the digital arrest scams, please be far away from that. No legal or enforcement agency will arrest you digitally. And especially that AI things, you know, AI clones which are happening. And like while sharing your photographs, you know, that is very, very important. Why to share your photographs in a public domain, in whose way? You'll just take a selfie and upload. Who will see you? Like you are important for your family member. Share it with your family member. Share it with your friends. Why do we share with everyone? There is no need of sharing those things. You know, like those kind of things, like if you follow and you can safeguard yourself and, you know, your family, by end of the day, your family is also important, you know, either a brother or a sister or whatever. We have seen, like, you know, if some person in a family or organization suffers, entire family has to suffer.
1: Correct.
0: Right? Keeping in that mind, so you have to be doubly careful whether you are a student, whether you are a child, whether you are a parent, whether you are a senior citizen, whether you're a responsible officer, whether you're a police officer, it could be anything, any role, but only thing is like, so have some time with the family, discuss one or two aspects, whatever you know. So these are the kind of things which are happening. So you have to be careful not to respond, not to share, right? So like, you know, if something you received, please don't panic. Please wait for a minute, check it and respond, right? Think, act and respond. Right, so that's the key agenda one should follow, and you know, if you follow those things, RMC can safeguard your own resources or your identity details and kind of thing.
1: Sir, right, cyber criminals ke naye attack methods aur latest scam trends par aapki insights hamari audience ke liye bahut informative and awareness driven rahi. Thank you, cyber safe session ka hissa banne ke liye.

Our topic today is again happiness unlimited. Since we've been doing these episodes, I've started finding a few things in newspapers, and I really like to share this with the viewers and you.

0: His peace and happiness. It's almost, they go hand in hand. It says, there's peace in the smile of a child. There's peace in the tender touch of one's mother. It's got nothing to do with God or religion, but everything to do with the state of your mind.
1: Absolutely. This is something that we've been talking about in the last few days, because both the instances that the author has given is talking about the vibrations of the being. Whether it's the smile of the child, it emanates vibrations of purity and innocence. And the touch of the mother is vibrations of love and unconditional acceptance. So when we experience these gestures, it's not the gesture, but it's more the vibration and the energy that we experience. And that's why there is peace. And wherever there is peace, there will be happiness.
0: But the mother and child is so natural. For elders, you've got to put an effort.
1: That's what it's all about making it natural.

0: original state of being. I just have to remember it and let it flow, not look for it outside.
1: But I've been hearing all my life people say that, look, I'm a December born, I'm a Jan born, I'm a March born, I'm so-and-so, I'm a Pisces, I'm a Sagittarian, I'm so-and-so, I'm a short-tempered, my husband is so-and-so, my wife is sweet. Everybody gives themselves a name, said, naturally, by birth, I am like this. And now, at this stage, we're going to learn that all that is wrong. People are going to digest this or understand it, probably.
0: Every being, in Hindi, it's a very beautiful word, which is called sanskars. Sanskars.
1: Yeah, these even use in English sanskaras.
0: Okay,
1: yeah.
0: So it's the personality trait, but personality not...
1: Sanskaras come from your karmas?
0: There are a lot of reasons because
1: so
0: of which...
1: Basically, just a little idea in English.
0: Sanskaras are five types of sanskars. Every being carries five types of sanskars. And that's why it's important to understand the being, because it's a package of these five types of sanskars. One set of sanskars we will get from family. And that's when you will say, my father's like this, and so even I am like this.
1: It's transferred.
0: It's transferred because of you've been in the vibration of that family member. So that energy is automatically influencing you. So it's a family, it's coming from, you know, somebody very close to you. Second set of sanskars comes from your environment. The country, the religion, the caste, the city.
1: The school.
0: The school. The friends. So we say,
1: relatives,
0: as the company,
1: uncles.
0: Yeah, so you will become. So because it's the environment, the people around you, the energy around you, the belief systems around you, which create sanskars. A third type of sanskars, when I understand that I am a spiritual being, and so I don't die, I just change a costume, and my journey is through each and every costume, then there are a certain set of sanskars which I have created in my past costumes. Today, I'm in this costume. I'm doing a lot of actions. It's creating an impression. It's creating a sanskar. Time to leave this body. But the sanskars don't get erased. It's like a recording on the CD which has already got created. Now you take out that CD and put it in another player. But still carrying those songs.
1: Okay. Let's forget the past life or somebody believes in it or
0: not. No, it's not about not believing in it. It's about because we don't understand it. We have a lot of conflict today. You know, biggest conflict today in a family is two children. And the parents expect them to be the same. You know, and the very big problem is, oh, I've given the same upbringing to both my children. Why? Because parents are same. Family is same. Environment is same. So they expect the sanskars of both the children should be same.
1: Mm-hmm.
0: But the children can be twins, born under the same zodiac sign, like you said, same date, same place, same time, same parents, brought up in the same school, same environment, same locality, so same
1: set
0: of
1: sanskars. They wear the same clothes also.
0: Everything is identical, but not the personality.
1: Oh my God.
0: Because just some years back when they were in two different costumes, they were not in the same family. They were not in the same country. They were not in the same environment. So we cannot ignore the fact of the past life sanskars because it's a very, very dominant factor. And we're not able to understand people because of this, because we are only seeing them in this costume. We're not understanding that they're carrying a past.
1: It's a nice lesson for the parents to understand.
0: Very important. And then we keep on saying, look at your brother, you should be like him. We don't understand. They're two different CDs with two different recordings which have come here now to my house. And I'm trying to make one like the other.
1: I've heard mothers telling their children, look at the other boy. Look at you. I don't think you're my child. You must have been replaced in the hospital. Tu badal gaya hoga hospital. But there's some mistake. You cannot be mine. How hurting and what deep... hurt that must be creating a
0: child.
1: Yeah,
0: but if you see it from the mother's perspective, she just can't understand from where her child has got these sanskars. It's very tough for the being on whom we are saying these kind of things because even that child doesn't know why he has those sanskars. Like an example, a child could have a sanskar of just picking up things. You know, he comes from a very wealthy family. He has everything at home. But yet when he'll go to school, he'll just pick up people's pencils. He will just pick up people's stuff. Mm. It's something which comes very instinctively to him. He doesn't do it logically. But that's because the being that spiritual

0: energy the soul has carried some sanskar.
1: It's kind of involuntarily some things happen. He doesn't want to do it.
0: Because when we are not aware,
1: we've been speaking of awareness.
0: Yeah, the sanskar will play automatically.
1: Yeah, but your awareness, what you've been teaching us, is very difficult, Shivani, the sister.
0: See, again,
1: because yesterday or day before, I don't remember which episode, I asked you, there's such a small gap between a thing, a bang happening and suddenly, and my reaction. Where is a split of a second? How will I remember, okay, this is not my thing, I should not react like that? For that, what is the base? I mean, to not, I've seen people, I've seen a lot of saints, or even probably my guru, when there was in the Diwali time, there was a huge bomb, somebody exploded. I didn't even see a blink on her eyes. And I'm still shocked.
0: It comes with attention and practice. I've experienced the same. I can now sit with everything around, things shaking and moving, and I can sit like that. But it didn't happen in one day. It happened. Something moved. Earlier, if I would do a public program and somebody's mobile would just go off in the middle of the program, and inside there would be a little disturbance, and I say, why do these people don't understand that when there's a program, they're supposed to keep their phones on silent? And here I am talking to them about stability, but inside I'm disturbed. And so I'm aware that I'm getting disturbed.
1: Just a minute, one step after the other. Earlier you got disturbed. Second time, a little later, you must have just said, okay, it's okay, they are like that. And then not even this. No, they are like that or not. It doesn't even matter. And you don't even remember or don't even... I mean, it doesn't even distract you. So aren't these the stages?
0: So that's the stage. So it's always a journey.
1: So if we go through these stages, okay, you know?
0: Yes.
1: One cannot go straight to your stage.
0: But nothing... Yeah, but again, then people will say, oh, it's going to take years and years. No, it doesn't take years. It's just one thought. It's one thought of awareness. Otherwise, I can get irritated by a mobile phone for a lifetime. It can be a lifetime. We can live our lives getting irritated with the mobiles that are ringing around us.
1: What is the meaning of one thought away?
0: One thought away is, how can I allow a small ringtone to disturb my mind? Just one thought. It's that realization.
1: Basically, it's your basic understanding. Okay, fine. So you don't have to give a reason each time. Probably you forgot, it can happen to me. All that long lecture, we don't have to give.
0: No, actually, I don't think about the opposite person.
1: I think about myself.
0: Yeah, because it is not the ringtone which disturbs us. It's the thoughts that we create after listening to the ringtone. Why did they not switch off their mobile? Don't they know that they are in a public program? This is pure courtesy that you're supposed to switch off your mobile. 1, 2, 3, 4, 5. It can just go on and on. The ringtone is a beautiful music. You can actually play it throughout an entire program and do a program with it. So it's not the ringtone which irritates. It's
1: then,
0: the thoughts that I create in response to the ringtone that irritates.
1: That was just a trigger.
0: That's just a trigger.
1: Within me,
0: yeah.
1: I'm very disturbed.
0: Absolutely. And then I just have to realize what is disturbing me. My thoughts. So my thought is, they should be polite enough to switch off the phone. Now I change my thought. It's their choice whether they want to switch it on or no.
1: Yeah, but...
0: And then I respect their choice. So let's enjoy the music.
1: But I don't think that these days you must be thinking even their choice or not. Now it doesn't bother.
0: No. It just takes 1, 2, 3 days, and by the fourth day, it's...
1: It doesn't matter.
0: It's over. After that, I used to get
1: disturbed if somebody would walk in front of me while I'm, you know, talking to you. Somebody walks in front of me. I said, can't you see? It's my eye line here. Please move. Please move. Now, so I can see so many people moving around.
0: Mm.
1: And I'm changing slowly. I mean, in your company.
0: Now, this is where we're creating the fourth type of sanskar. Getting irritated was one of the past sanskars, whether it came from a past birth, whether it came due to environment or whatever. Now with awareness, we can change our sanskar, change our nature. This is called creating sanskars due to our own willpower.
1: Mm.
0: So we cannot keep blaming, oh, I can't help it, this must be a past sanskar.
1: So what you were talking about, the awareness?
0: It's the awareness.
1: That will bring the willpower?
0: Yes. It's the willpower that I will use to create a new sanskar. I cannot see every time I say, this is because of you, I'm getting irritated because of this. That means I am not powerful. Others can overpower
1: do anything me. They want.
0: Yeah, but willpower means I have the power to choose to do and to think how I want. So every time I use that power, it's willpower. And people keep saying, oh, I don't have willpower. Everyone has power. Everyone has the same amount of willpower. It just depends how much we are going to use it. And how much we're just going to sit back and say, oh, it's because of them, it's because of them. We disempower ourselves.
1: Tell me one thing about willpower you're talking about. I used to think, look, this guy has stopped drinking. He used to drink for 30 years. This guy has stopped drinking in 2 days. He took 3 months. He took 6 months. You mean to say I have the same amount of willpower as he has?
0: Everyone.
1: They all have.
0: Everyone.
1: So what is it that stopping me, or what is it that not showing me that this is this much of willpower I have?
0: I'm not using it. Any weapon is useful only if it
1: Tell
0: is being used.
1: Tell me one thing, when I don't know whether I have a weapon or not, I don't know how to see or use the weapon, then how will I know about it?
0: That's why we're learning. Again, it's that area of life on which you start focusing attention. If you say, oh, I don't have time for spirituality, I don't have time to meditate because I'm doing this and this. So we're choosing not to use the weapons that we have. We're choosing not to apply the tools which are there. We are choosing because we're more interested in other things outside.
1: Okay, you mean to say I just think I want to, but actually I don't want to.
0: Yeah, it's like I have a whole lot of property in my locker, but I'm refusing to open it. And then I rather go around begging people for love, peace and happiness because I don't want to take out the time to go into my locker, open it and use it from there.
1: So your locker is the meditation?
0: It's here. And the key is with us. And only we know how to open it. So we just open it and it's
1: so
0: all there.
1: So there's no need to go to all these jadugars, magicians and those places. Please open my locker. Please give me the key. Please give me the key.
0: No, if you go somewhere, somebody there could be instrumental in sharing with you how to open it, but finally no one else can open it for you.
1: The key is with you.
0: Yeah, no one can activate your willpower for you. Someone can just share with you, yes, you have this power. It's only a thought, you know. Every time I create a thought, no, it's very tough. Let's say you took a simple example. I want to give up drinking. I want to give up an addiction. Addiction to any kind of thing. I want to give up television. I want to give up anything. I'm watching too much television. I want to restrict it to just 1 hour, but I'm watching 5 hours. Nowadays, children are too much on the internet and the parents are screaming at them. And yet there's so much of conflict because they say, I can't give it up. So every time they create a thought, okay, fine. Today I'll do it only 1 hour and not more than that. After that, we're aware of this one positive thought that we create. But at times we're not aware of a huge lot of negative thoughts that we create after this. It's my habit. I've been doing it for so many years. Obviously, it doesn't go like this in one day.
1: It's making
0: they
1: you
0: are
1: weaker,
0: saying it. Yes,
1: weaker,
0: it's energy.
1: Weaker. And again, you about the willpower, I was asking you,
0: so
1: you're
0: we're
1: losing
0: it
1: lower and lower, and weakness. And somewhere, you feel so weak.
0: Absolutely.
1: And honestly, when you're alone, you feel, oh, am I so weak?
0: Hmm.
1: When that fellow can do it, I can't.
0: So once you've decided to do something, just create a single thought, not so many thoughts after that. Who's able to give it up in one day? Obviously, it will take time.
1: Somebody can, I mean, give it up earlier, faster, and they have more willpower or no?
0: No.
1: They have equal willpower.
0: Everyone has equal willpower because everyone is a powerful being. Now, it just depends how much I'm aware of the fact that I'm a powerful being and how much I use it. And of course, people around me also make a difference. You know, it's like a child. We are largely responsible for reducing the willpower of people around us, especially our children.
1: How?
0: Let's say, for example, your child wants to give up an addiction. Your child is too much on the net and you say, okay, from tomorrow you're going to do it only for 1 hour. Your words say that for tomorrow you're going to do this only for 1 hour.
1: Mm.
0: But internal, your thought conversation
1: he
0: says...
1: He cannot leave it.
0: It's very tough. I know he's not going to do it. He's like this. How much ever I keep saying to him, he just doesn't listen. I'm sure he's not going to be able to...
1: There's so much conviction and belief that my child will not be able to give this up.
0: Yeah.
1: But still
0: so
1: I'm trying.
0: Every thought I create is energy which I'm giving to the child.
1: But why should your energy, disturb me?
0: It's not disturbing. It's a flow of energy that's going
1: towards
0: you.
1: But why can't this child not get that negative energy from the mother?
0: Yeah, he is getting the flow of
1: meditation. But why not get it?
0: Because then he's not strong enough to protect myself. Again, we said that we get influenced by the thoughts, words, and actions of other people. Mm-hmm. I have to be very strong and protective. And that can happen if I practice that I will not get influenced by the energy around me. But right now, we're quite vulnerable. So everything that's happening around us creates an impact. So we can take care of ourselves and of people around us. If someone is trying to do something, try and take care not to create a single thought of doubt or negativity. Then we disempower our child. But if I create this single thought, yes, you can do it. Even if the child doesn't have the power to do it, he will do it. This is, you know, empowering someone. We say be motivate. You know, in the corporate sector today, people are saying, oh, we motivate our people. The leader means the one who will motivate. Motivation will not happen with words.
1: It's not from here.
0: It's not going to happen. Your junior. Yeah, it's the energy which you give. Your junior comes late every day. He's just not punctual. So you say, tomorrow you better be on time. And then you motivate him by saying, I'm sure you can be on time. I'm sure you will do it. Just watch. Tomorrow we will meet at 8 a.m. And inside, I know him. He's not going to come on time. He's always like this. It's just his habit. So the word said something else. But the thoughts, it can happen with friends. It can happen with colleagues. It can happen between a spouse. It's just with everyone around us. So when we say we are family and we are friends and we are there for each other, let it not just be with words. There should be harmony between the mind and the words. That's the simplest thing to take care of in relationships. Let there not be a conflict between what we're thinking and what we're saying. When there is a conflict, then there is a conflict in the energy that the opposite person receives. And thought energy travels faster than sound energy.
1: Don't you think today's world is like this? When you say, wow, you're wearing such a nice shirt, and inside you say, he doesn't even have a choice. Look at him, he's so silly. Wow, you're looking nice. And then you tell your wife, look at her, she's not looking nice. It's just, good weather.
0: Okay, why did we say, wow, you're wearing a nice shirt? Why did we say that?
1: Because people talk like that. We learn from the society. Oh, you're looking nice. Oh, you're wearing this. And then again you say, oh, look at the dirty
0: shirt. Why do I say to you that your shirt is very
1: because
0: nice?
1: Because we hear that with everybody and want to just tell you lies and please you.
0: To please you. Underlined.
1: Yes.
0: I'm saying it to please you. That means I'm saying it to make you happy. Okay? Now, happiness is not words. Happiness is energy. It's vibrations. It's feeling. So I'm sending a word out saying that you're wearing a very nice shirt. And I'm sending 5 thoughts out saying, horrible shirt, horrible choice, no taste at all.
1: And then?
0: So what's the total gift that comes to you?
1: The vibration reaches.
0: Faster.
1: Vibration reaches faster than the
0: and
1: sound.
0: And it's more powerful.
1: And stays with him.
0: For a very long
1: that fellow,
0: time.
1: He didn't like
0: even
1: my
0: though
1: shirt.
0: He's no, he won't be able to catch that. You won't be able to catch if I'm creating this thought about you that you're not wearing a nice shirt. You'll be only able to catch the words.
1: Then
0: you can't catch my thoughts. We can't catch people's thoughts. We need to really be very silent to be able to catch
1: then
0: people.
1: What happens with
0: but
1: my
0: you can
1: vibration?
0: Just catch the feeling, the vibration, and then you will just create a thought. I don't think they really meant what they were saying. They're just saying it, or I met them, they were nice to talk to, but I didn't feel anything very nice after meeting.
1: They sound a little artificial. You know, somewhere there's something wrong.
0: Yeah, so if other people can make out this, we can make out this, then we just have to understand that we're all cheating each other. And most important, the foundation of this relationship is false. So it's no relationship at all. And because I am doubting, you know, if I send this conflicting energy to you, you will doubt my intention, and then you will doubt my intention always. And then there is no trust in this relationship. And one word and the relationship is over. Because there was no foundation.
1: You never know when he's speaking the truth.
0: Yes. So we need to ask ourselves, what are we doing? Either I don't say that you're wearing a very nice shirt if I'm not convinced that it's nice. So if I don't feel it's nice, I shouldn't say it's nice. It's integrity. If I want to say it's nice, first let me understand that it's nice by creating a thought, okay, I might not like a white shirt, but that's just my choice. But your choice is nice for you. And then create that thought and say it. Keep on working on myself till my thought and my word is in harmony, and then communicate. That is communication. That is relationship.
1: I'm keen to know one thing, Shivani Ben. If I say, okay, you're wearing something nice and without meaning it, and actually I feel that you're so silly, what happens to me? What am I doing to myself, to my soul, to my personality, to myself?
0: I'm cheating myself.
1: So then what happens?
0: I am reducing my willpower, because every time I'm cheating myself.
1: By cheating myself,
0: I'm not honest, no? I'm not honest to myself. What I think, I don't do. There is disharmony between my thoughts, words, and actions. I think something else, I say something else, and I do something else. Disharmony. And this disharmony will then continue. Again, I will think that I have to do this, but my words and actions will not follow.
1: So it is going to, it's going to be disastrous for me?
0: For me, absolutely. And that is why our willpower is low today. So now at least I can take care.
1: Awakening.
0: Yes, that's awakening. Absolutely. And here the most important awakening is that the four type of sanskars that we talked about, the fifth one is the original one. When I understand my original sanskar, it's easy to take care of the other four. Past birth sanskars, not in my control. Sanskars from family, not in my control. Sanskar from environment, not in my control. Willpower, yes, in my control. I create my sanskars through my willpower. But even that gets activated when I understand my original sanskar, that my original nature, and that's the original nature of every being on this planet. Every being originally is very pure, loveful, peaceful, blissful, and powerful. Every being has that nature. And that's why we're looking for it outside, because we've forgotten this is my nature. So spirituality teaches us, I want happiness, I want peace. No, I am a peaceful being. I am a blissful being. I am a powerful being. So whatever I think, I can do.
1: So nice. There's so much difference between I should be peaceful, I must do this, I must be nice, I must be powerful, I must do this. But when you say I am so-and-so, yeah. So it ends all the, it takes much less effort and more understanding.
0: And then it becomes natural. Now the whole perspective will change. If I want peace, I'm like this.
1: I want peace, please give me, please give me,
0: please
1: I'm begging.
0: Give me, please give me. And now I am peace, so I become like this.
1: So instead of begging, now we can give love.
0: Yeah, we're sharing.
1: You can give peace. Absolutely. You can distribute knowledge.
0: You don't have to do anything. It just naturally flows.
1: Yeah, like the water, like the
0: sun.
1: So
0: everywhere you go, everyone you meet, your natural person. It's like when you're stressed, you don't have to give stress to people. You don't have to. Automatically, everyone who comes in your energy field, their body language and their state of mind will change, because, oh, they've come, the whole house has changed. If you're angry, you don't have to give anger to people.
1: I must have given it home. Come on, even to go to the airport, I used to create stress. It's getting late. And people might forget things, you know.
0: Yeah, so now when you're peaceful and loveful, you don't have to give peace. It just automatically radiates. Energy is like an infection. We catch it very soon from people around us.
1: Thank you, Sister Shivani. It's so beautiful that now I do not have to work hard or fight with myself or feel sad or bad or go to any, read books to say, how will I increase my willpower? How to be peaceful? Why am I not so lovable? Because you taught us a beautiful thing, saying, I am peace, I am love, I am knowledge, I am bliss. And I'm sure we continue this again in our next episode. Till then, Namaskar, Om Shanti.
0: Our personality is a combination of five types of sanskars, that is habits or traits. Some sanskars we get from our parents and family, which we call hereditary sanskars. it is because we are in the influence of their vibrations. Then there are sanskars we create because of our environment, our nationality, religion, culture, and friends. A very important set of sanskars we carry from our past birth. A soul carries its personality traits created in one costume with it to the next costume. The fourth type of sanskars are the ones we create through our own willpower. We all have the same willpower. It is only for us to use it because each of us is a powerful being. The fifth type of sanskars are the original sanskars of every soul: purity, peace, love, bliss, knowledge, power, and truth.

0: Hello and welcome to Masters of Change. Every time we listen to a story of a change, people who have been change makers, who have mastered the art of change, we often wonder, can we also do that? How did these people master the art of change? How could they decide where their life should head? Of course, we would all want that kind of life for ourselves. But is it an easy one? Can we all replicate what they have tried doing? Let us hear it from Judy, who is joining us from Canada, what her story of change has been like. Judy, welcome to the show.
1: Thank you.
0: For our audience who do not know much about you, can you tell us a little bit about who you are, where do you come from, what kind of parenting your parents had, what kind of value systems you were brought up in?
1: Happy to. So I was raised in a very eclectic household, for lack of a better word. One parent was from a Caribbean culture, the other was from a more European culture. They really were from different worlds. We used to joke that they're as different as black and white, which they were.
0: Yeah.
1: One was in a black body, one in a white body, and they seemed very different, academic, artistic, etc. But it made for a very liberal household, so very liberal-minded. Mm. They were in an integrated, if you will, or interracial marriage at a very challenging time. So they were quite liberal-minded, very, I think, courageous. And so the household was that way. It was really out of the box. Mm. So I always found growing up that we tend to like to put people in boxes, but I never felt I knew what box I was supposed to go in. So people would look at me physically and say, oh, you must do this, or you must like that, and I never really could resonate with it. So looking back, I appreciate it, but at the time, it was actually quite confusing and felt sometimes a little bit lost, like, where do I fit in? But it was wonderful. They really loved to cultivate all of our interests. You know, we would do ballet and track and field and arts and athletics and academics. And I really deeply appreciate how they raised us. Very, very broad-minded and to really cultivate the total being. So that's how we went through life. We went on for university, and that's when things became quite intense, because in university you're supposed to choose your profession.
0: Yeah.
1: And I had no idea what was going to become of it. So I enrolled in university. I think I was in economics to start, and didn't make really much sense to me. Mm. And that was me. Nothing against economics. Mm. I landed up in psychology, moving towards cognitive psychology, because it seemed to be coming closer to a feeling inside that I really wanted to understand the psyche. So that's sort of my journey up until I came to the spiritual study.
0: It often happens to people because most youngsters, when they are brought to a threshold where now they need to make a difficult choice, this is something that could alter the course of their life.
1: Mm.
0: And it often happens to youngsters that they would pick up something and then they would say, let's see how it goes and let's see where we land. When we come from a family of people, a group of people who live close by, siblings, family of our parents, grandparents, neighbors even for that matter, we have certain influences that they leave upon us, a value system that slowly develops within us based on the value systems that they are practicing.
1: Mm.
0: What was that like for you? What kind of cultural and value systems were you brought up in?
1: Well, that's again why I think it was so unique, because we felt zero pressure. Of course there was a value system. Given that it was an interracial marriage, it was very respectful for those outside your culture. So that was huge, was to not see people on the outside, but to really see the heart. That was the main value system, but we felt zero pressure to be a doctor, a lawyer, any of this. In fact, I often joke if souls come to me and they're saying, you know, what convinced my child? I say, I'm the wrong person. I say, let them have time to discover themselves. Yeah. Because we felt zero, they were so lovely. They really encouraged whatever we chose to do. But I think there was always this feeling of to honor the self, to give the self time, to really, however much time it took to give, I never felt any pressure to define myself prematurely. So whatever amount of time it took, they just had a lot of respect for the being. And I was very lucky, I'll add, I had a grade one teacher, Mrs. Tillotson, who I think had a deep influence on me. And I'll never forget, as we were 6 years old, but the respect that she had for us, even though she was over 60 and we were six, it left a deep impression on me that this was one of the most important qualities. You could have nothing else, no profession, nothing. But if you have respect, you have a lot. So that was a deep value for me.
0: Oh, wonderful. Often we see that people who have come to spirituality, they've had a search for something bigger. Some people have searched for God, some people have searched for truth and wealth, some people have just searched for a sense of justice, trying to understand the world in a better way. And it has often left them with the quest that people have embarked upon, going and trying to find out things. Did that kind of quest happen to you? How did you come to spirituality?
1: Yes, I have a really deep memory in elementary school. I don't know what that is in other parts of the world. Around 10 or 11 years old, I would be walking to school with my friends, and I wouldn't even notice that I had walked well ahead of them. They often had to call me because I would become so absorbed in my inner world. I'd be saying, well, I'm thinking now, but who's thinking? And how does the brain work? And what's really going on? So I was really intrigued by how we function. I don't know why, but this constantly pulled me. And then again, you add layers as you get into the teenage years, and there's peer pressure, identity crisis. I sort of wanted to understand what was going on at the most basic level of human nature. I don't know if I was particularly looking for God. I suppose that would eventually be wrapped up in there somehow, but I was looking to understand how we work, because so many times the way that we were behaving made no sense or was completely cruel. So I really wanted to know what's going on. And then, you know, eventually I think is, again, we try to find identity and those big questions in life. What is my purpose? What is the point of all of this? Especially as we saw the violence increasing in the world. What is the point? So I guess those existential questions that many, many have, where we're becoming louder and louder in my head, but I had no answers.
0: And if I may ask, how old were you when you had those thoughts and when you were looking for those things?
1: Yeah, you know, I think I really felt it coming to a head in the university years, again, when you're supposed to define yourself and you're, but I also had a very powerful experience in my 20s, mid-20s. A childhood friend I'd known since childhood had been having over the years these odd symptoms come and go, a blood clot here, some pain there, that had her in and out of the hospital. And it was odd. No one really knew what was going on. And then one day I got a phone call that she'd been admitted again, and they said, come to the hospital. Now, where I was living at that time, they don't let anyone but immediate family come into the hospital. So I couldn't actually get to her. So I was standing outside the doors of ICU and wondering, how can I connect to that soul? And some strange little crazy voice in my head said, be very, very quiet, and you can maybe connect through your mind. And this other voice said, that is ridiculous. That sounds crazy. But this other voice got louder and louder, and I remember I was trying, and I could connect. I could feel something that wasn't my own, and it was fear. I felt incredible fear. And I was told later that the last look on her face, it turned out she had acute leukemia. Mm. The last look on her face was fear. She had no idea what was going on. And that's when it came to a head. The thought in my mind was, I have to figure out this thing called life before I run out of time, because she ran out of time. So that became a very strong, strong feeling. And they say when you have a very sincere thought, the universe moves. So things really changed after that feeling came.
0: Yeah. Your story of coming to the Brahma Kumaris, mm-hmm. How did that happen? Mm. Because many people who have found the Brahma Kumaris, or did the Brahma Kumaris find them, have happened at instances where many people would feel that it could have been a clear miss, but people yeah. still came together, and that instance made a big change in their life.
1: Yeah, they're incredible stories. So it's actually connected to what I just told you. So when this soul passed away, we went to see the family the next day, and the brother, I said, how can I help? And he said, phone her workplace and tell them that she's passed away. Now, that is not a phone call anyone wants to make, but she worked at the local YMCA, so I phoned, and I did not grow up with the YMCA in my childhood at all, so this was my first contact. So I phoned the YMCA, I had this very challenging conversation, and then a few months later, I was looking for work, and I never would have seen this little ad, never would have looked at it. It was for a position at the YMCA, the one she had worked at. And I said, that's where she worked. I think I'll check it out. Only because she had worked there. So I called and I got an interview. And in the interview, it seemed very clear to me that the supervisor did not like me at all. And I was not going to get the job. So I just left. And I got a phone call later that day. It was almost as if the words were being forced out of her mouth. She was like, you have the job. It's like she had to give me the job. And so I was working at the front desk. And at the YMCA, you very often have the same members come every day for a swim or a jog. So there was one member who came every day for a swim. Yeah. And they were a student of the Brahma Kumaris. Mm. So every day it started with, hi, how are you? And then it graduated to deeper conversations, eventually spiritual. And then one day she said, you know, you seem interested in what we've been talking about. There's a free course starting tonight. Mm. And every fiber of my being said, there's no way I'm going to that course. Danger, danger, stay away. But I smiled politely, and I took the piece of paper, and I said, the moment she turns to walk away, I am throwing this paper in the garbage, because there's no way I'm going. But something would not allow me to throw it out. Mm. I drove to the location that night. I sat in the car forever, saying, I am not going into that house. But something pulled me to go in, and the rest unfolded.
0: Wow. It is... it is wonderful to see how people have had that unseen connect of a calling that they did not know where it was coming from and what led them to come and discover the Brahma Kumaris. Mm-hmm. But doing the course, listening to what understanding they were giving to people, teaching Raja Yoga meditation, what in the Brahma Kumaris really resonated with you? What felt like, okay, this is something that makes sense and this is something that I would like to do? What is it that really clicked?
1: Well, it's such an interesting question, because I don't think I was conventional. We hear so much, you know, souls come and they loved the atmosphere, they loved the souls, they loved the music. I was very dark cloud. I was like looking, pouting at the back of the room. But the one thing I felt when they said, you are a soul, I don't know what happened in my head, but there was a translation inside that said, this is the place where you can get self-respect. And I don't know if I really knew that was what I had been looking for all along. I really wasn't interested in anything else happening there. But that really touched my heart. And especially because all of my life, you know, it was like, who am I? What box do I fit in? You know, am I black? Am I white? Am I Jewish? Am I... And then to say, you are a soul, it was like, oh, finally, finally, I have an answer. So it touched me very deeply, and that's why I continued.
0: Wow, so beautiful. Judy, when you say that this is something that really touched you, and this is something that you had been looking for, and that was an offering that came out to you, and that certainly made you feel better, and you felt that there's a different understanding that really fits into mine. What changes did you see in your life after coming to the Brahmakumaris? Definitely there are many teachings and understandings that are new to people, something that they had never heard of. Did you have to make efforts to bring about changes in your life to cultivate these understanding and develop them for better?
1: Well, I don't want to create fear in anyone listening, but I think what I felt most strongly was a bit of a tug of war was unleashed. I was extremely attracted to the teachings. They just made sense. They were the answers to all the questions I had been looking for. I was really attracted. But the reason I think I had said, I'm going to throw that piece of paper out, I'm not going, they also deeply challenged whatever other stuff had accumulated inside. We usually just say ego or lack of self-respect was really threatened. So there was always this push-pull. And I think I had to constantly pay attention internally to revise, why am I doing this? Why am I doing this? Why am I doing this? Because that ego, the attachment to the old, the fear, whatever you want to call it, was always, always lurking. So I found it really pushed me to go very deep and be very authentic and very honest. And there's wonderful attainments through all of that, but I won't lie, it also created a lot of dark, brought out a lot of darkness, and had to learn to deal. I think I have had to develop a very compassionate eye towards the self. Ego's a very strict and punitive taskmaster, and when it's challenged, it's not happy. So more than anything, with the self-respect, also self-love, self-understanding, that's been one of the most powerful treasures coming out of this. And I don't think it's unique to Raj Yoga. I think it's something we all need to develop.
0: Judy, when you speak of how this has changed you and how on this process of spiritual exploration, people often have to come face to face with who they are really and what they hold inside. Sometimes good, sometimes not so good. Even the darker shades that we all encounter when we look within. And we often try to bring light even to those darker regions that we have created in ourselves. How do you see that over the years of practice of meditation, has it helped you master a certain aspect of change where you could take control over things and say, this is how I would think, this is how I would behave, no matter what situations are around me, I would react in a more peaceful and a positive way. Did you experience those kind of things?
1: Yes. You know, I feel very fortunate, and I know, mention earlier, but I still actually work. I'm a fitness instructor, a graphic designer, and so I feel very fortunate in that I'm still very much in an active life, interacting with all sorts of different souls, and there's so much opportunity to see how I respond to things and what change has there been. And as you're sharing, there's one particular incident that comes to mind. So we were teaching a fitness class, And the fitness classes I teach aren't those calm yogi ones. They're those crazy, noisy, scary ones. So we're teaching such a class, and at the back of the room, there's a soul who's on file as being prone to epileptic seizures. Mm. So the class is going on, and suddenly I look back there, and he is down on the floor having a seizure. And I remember I didn't really activate, if you will, that spiritual consciousness. And so I started to use a very, if you will, worldly approach. Now, epileptic seizures are quite disturbing for most people to witness. And you have to manage the other people in the class, you have to manage the casualty, you have to do a lot of things simultaneously. And I remember feeling so disoriented. I remember feeling that it was not a useful response. And the thought in my mind, I mean, I would never wish this soul to have another seizure, but I thought, if this happens again, I know what I would do differently. If I'm given a second chance, I know what I will do differently. Well, exactly 1 week later, the soul's down again with an epileptic seizure. And I remember I promised myself, if this happens again, I remember the first thing was, go into that, make sure you're in that spiritual state. It was like night and day, you know, and it was such a beautiful experience. No one would think of responding to an epileptic seizure as a beautiful experience, but it was such a wonderful experience. So I love these opportunities in day-to-day life. I think most people think they're separate. Mm. Spirituality and day-to-day life, corporate life, whatever. I think it's the exact opposite. I think the whole purpose of spirituality is to integrate it, to live spiritually. So I have so many opportunities. I'm always tracking, did I respond differently? And I get a lot of repeats in the work I do. So if I don't pass one time, the odds are another will come. And I get to learn a lot. I feel very, very fortunate that way. I get very concrete feedback. Am I progressing? Is this any of this authentic? Are you really that? Are you the real deal? That's very important to me, to not just be in an isolated place in a meditation room. I often feel spirituality feels more real to me as I'm walking around in my day-to-day life.
0: Wonderful. This is something very new for many people, because the moment people hear spirituality and meditation, the first picture that anybody could think of someone sitting with closed eyes and sitting in a meditative posture. And that is what we have often seen people do when we hear meditation. But what you say is something which is very practical. It is something which is on the go, on the move, and yet responding positively, responding peacefully. This is something that everybody would like to do. And they would say, how did this happen? How can we do this? Does it require you to master a special kind of skill or something?
1: Yes, I think what I loved about a really robust spiritual practice is that at its foundation, it doesn't say we're bad people and we really have to control ourselves. But at its foundation, it says we're intrinsically good. That there is a stock of wonder that is us, and we just have to figure out a way to activate that. That's really the foundation of spirituality. So that's really the bulk of what's going on. Now, in fitness, there's an interesting thing that happens. Fitness has been such a wonderful metaphor for practical spirituality. In fitness, what happens is you're in an artificial environment, a gym, and you do some exercises that are meant to activate your core or this muscle. And that's wonderful, but the point is that it's enhancing your what's called daily acts of living. Mm. So if I have to go and pick up a heavy parcel at the store, I want everything I did at the gym to be there for me so I don't put my back out. Yeah. That's the point. So often that doesn't happen in fitness. We tend to focus on the superficial. Do I have big biceps? Do I have? And there may not be the strength I need for daily acts of living. The same thing can happen in spirituality. Mm. I look really good. I'm sitting really still. I'm looking really yogi. But then the moment I leave the room and someone walks in front of me, I get upset. So I think the only time we can really tell what's happening is when we have to respond in day-to-day life. That's what I've always loved about a robust spiritual life. So what I do when I'm seated, just like in the gym, I focus on certain muscles and building them, exactly the same in spirituality. I'm focusing on certain states, certain internal postures that help me to cultivate that intrinsic goodness. And then the big test, can I hold that as I come into action? Can I integrate? That's really all I focus on.
0: Beautiful. I believe for many people, this would be such a motivation to look at spirituality not as a part of daily life where you would do practice certain spiritual aspects and that is where it stops.
1: Mm.
0: But it is something that is part and parcel of your everyday doing things, different things, but you can integrate that spiritual understanding into everything that you do. Lastly,
1: mm-hmm.
0: now you also teach meditation to people. Yeah. Not only you have learned it, but today you teach and offer the same kind of support in helping people find spirituality, developing an understanding for meditation. What kind of experience has that been?
1: Well, it certainly keeps you honest. You can't give what you don't have. So I think what I love is it enriches my own understanding. It keeps me very honest. And I'm always, you know, again, in fitness, you're always trying to figure out what cue can I give to help souls to activate that muscle. So you're really having to be creative to figure out how can I get them to activate something that they haven't activated for a while.
0: Yeah.
1: It's gotten a little, dormant or inactive. It's the same in spirituality. Again, we all have this stuff inside. It's just gotten a little inertia, if you will. It just needs to wake up. So what cue can I give? And it may not be verbal.
0: Mm.
1: I find more and more people are looking at how you're behaving, actually. But what cue can I express that will activate what they've already got? So the term education comes from educe, which means to draw out. So very often we thought education was stuffing stuff in there and remembering stuff. It's not really the true meaning of the word. To educate or teach means you're drawing out what's already there, making sure we have the right catalyst or activators to do that. That's constantly something I'm exploring, and I find the more authentic I am in my own practice, the better able I am to be a catalyst, if you will, able to be an instrument to educe what souls already have inside.
0: Well, wonderfully, that is so wonderfully said.
1: Mm-hmm.
0: The purpose is to bring out what is already there inside them and to develop that kind of understanding that intrinsically each one is good.
1: Mm-hmm.
0: Each person has that light inside and all we need to do is help them discover
1: mm-hmm.
0: that and we bring that out so that they shine brighter. Thank you, Judy. It is so interesting listening to your stories of how you have seen change and how you do help people to make those changes for themselves, being a catalyst. And I believe that is something that would be a motivation for people to become a catalyst themselves, not trying to change people, but to be that catalyst, helping people to make those changes.
1: That's beautifully said, Sri. Beautifully said.
0: I'm sure there are more stories and more things to ask as well, but the clock says this is where we need to wind up our conversation here. But whenever time and opportunity permits, I believe we would love to listen to more from you. And thank you so much for coming in today and sharing those details candidly to us.
1: Thank you. You're a beautiful interviewer, so thank you.
0: Thank you so much. That was this episode of Masters of Change. When we look at change, today we have developed an understanding that is better off from where we started. Judy's story talks about being a catalyst. Such a beautiful way of looking at change, of inspiring people, motivating them. Often we want to take charge of other people's lives, guiding and commanding them, this is what you should be doing. And sometimes people who are on the other end would feel that this is not something that I am capable of. But if you could look at the capacity, if you could look at the divinity that the soul holds, the light that lies within, we could become the catalyst to bring that light out, to give them an opportunity to shine. That's all on this episode, and the next episode we'll come again and see and listen to another story of change. Until then, take care.

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